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0: what this one's got to go is. It's the Odd Couple, Kelvin, E from N for Rob on a Worship Wednesday, Fox Sports Radio.
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7: Week two of the NFL. Because the Jags were really sharp.
14: And during the preseason, none of us were really talking about Trevor Lawrence.
7: Yeah. Denver, because the AFC is so competitive, Camino, you can't really afford to get out to that rough of a start. Because look at the Broncos' next three games. You drop one in Kansas City, which is maybe expected, right? They were
15: expected, but
7: they were
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15: 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They really didn't put up much of a fight.
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15: Chiefs. Kenneth Walker and Patrick Mahomes had some good moments, but, he wasn't the best. But first game back, and Kelsey, who was hobbling out there but making some plays, they went 31-10 over what is supposed to be a great Broncos team.
7: When you think of all those Tom Brady Patriots Super Bowls, the only commonality is Bill Belichick and Tom Brady. The supporting cast of characters changed so much throughout those years.
15: Oh, yeah.
7: And I think what you're seeing now is just a new iteration of Andy Reid, Patrick Mahomes, and Travis Kelce. And everyone around them is probably so drastically different than some of their Super Bowl teams. So
15: and the fact that they got Kenneth Walker like that, former Super Bowl MVP,
7: yeah.
15: Man, that just makes them even more ultra competitive. So it's like, wow, they're doing it again.
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5: If the Chiefs aren't going to give up that many points, they're going to win just about every game. Meaning if the defense is going to be that good, no one was expecting the defense to be this good. It's a young defense. They lost McDuffie. Spags is the greatest defensive coordinator in the history of the NFL. If the defense is going to be that good, and I'm not certain they're going to be that good, but they were last night. If they continue, then yes, I would say the Chiefs are probably, with everything that we just said, probably the favorites out of the AFC.
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10: Week one, I know, tiny sample, but what we saw last night is they can win by running the football consistently and having a true 1,000-yard rusher, because Mahomes hasn't had that. 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Okay. I didn't expect that to start the season, but, you know, that's Mahomes.
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13: I think there's a clear winner as to who's in the most trouble, and it's the Rams. The Broncos' issues, Bo Nix is still okay. Hopefully, he continues his upward trajectory. The Patriots, you want to think that Drake May is still upward mobility, but the worry is more about the Rams, because the Rams can easily start 0-5 now. 0-5.
14: And you're finding no relief in that
13: division. Not 2, not 3, not 4. The Rams can start 0-5, man. No Myles Garrett. You're missing the best defensive player of the year in the NFL. You're missing him for at least the next month. All of a sudden now, you play the Giants week 2. The Giants, that's now a difficult game. 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
8: Picking up where we left off. And you know New England will compete. You know that Joe Burrow is focused. There's not a lot of room for error, right? And I think a key matchup week 2 of the NFL, as we get closer to the end of the week, we'll break it down more. But I think one of the most key matchups will be the Broncos and the Jacksonville Jags. Because if you remember, Jacksonville went into Denver last year. Or was it the year before? They whooped their ass. Last time those two teams faced each other, don't you remember Jacksonville whooped them? So... we shall see. That's a really key matchup, week 2 of the NFL. Because the Jags are really sharp.
9: And during the preseason, none of us were really talking about Trevor Lawrence.
8: Yeah. Denver, because the AFC is so competitive, Covino, you can't really afford to get out to that rough of a start. Because look at the Broncos' next 3 games. You drop one in Kansas City, which is maybe expected, right? They were expected, but they were
10: less than average fashion, though. Yeah, 10 points, they really didn't put up much of a fight.
8: They were, you know, slight underdogs, a point and a half, not even a field goal, and they lost by 21.
10: Yeah, well, I can't say I was impressed by anything, really.
8: They host...
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14: Would you guys like to name the biggest liar for you in week 1?
15: Justin Herbert and the Los Angeles Chargers. That's a liar. That's a team that I am not giving up on. I think Justin Herbert and the Chargers still have a shot at winning that division. The result of that game, we'll look back and say, nope, that was a liar, week 1.
16: I'm going with the Bears. And I have to.
10: They're not going to get 300 on the ground every game?
16: And 59 points. The Panthers should be ashamed of themselves. And I think they made it appear to be somewhat believable in the fashion of which the Bears did it.
14: I think the biggest liar of week 1 is the Giants. I don't buy that for a second.
13: Two pros, LeVar Arrington, Brady Quinn, and a cup of Joe. Jonas Knox. 6 a.m. Eastern, 3 a.m. Pacific on Fox Sports Radio. 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
10: Oh, boy.
17: Uh-oh.
13: Rich Davis.
10: Ah!
13: This is Covino and Rich.
10: Chiefs. Kenneth Walker and Patrick Mahomes had some good moments, but, you know, he wasn't the best. But first game back, and Kelsey, who was hobbling out there but making some plays, they went 31-10 over what is supposed to be a great Broncos team.
8: You know, when you think of all those Tom Brady Patriots Super Bowls, the only commonality is Bill Belichick and Tom Brady. The supporting cast of characters changed so much throughout those years.
10: Oh, yeah.
8: And I think what you're seeing now is just a new iteration of Andy Reid, Patrick Mahomes, and Travis Kelce. And everyone around them is probably so drastically different than some of their Super Bowl teams. So
10: and the fact that they got Kenneth Walker like that,
8: yeah, I mean,
10: former Super Bowl MVP,
8: yeah.
10: Man, that just makes them even more ultra competitive. 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
10: The hero's gone. 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
11: He apologized for calling the AI video depicting his head coach, Steve Sarkisian, slapping the reporter there, Holly Rowe. Hilarious. He apologized for that. 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He said there is nothing funny about it. 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
14: 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Now Kansas City is evolving again. Week one, I know, tiny sample, but what we saw last night is they can win by running the football consistently and having a true 1,000-yard rusher, because Mahomes hasn't had that. Pacheco was great. 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They've had a couple of different incarnations of a running game there. But you think about, they've had a passing attack. They've had a really good defense. Now you have Mahomes improvising, and now they're back to playing maybe Andy Reid kind of football of balanced offensively and defensively. But when Mahomes took off and ran, I went, get down, slide, get out of, wait, what, touchdown? Okay. I didn't expect that to start the season, but, you know, that's Mahomes.
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0: Not every Thursday night football matchup is a great one. You just have to hope it's close. Tomorrow, there is no reason to not hope. The Lions and the Bills, as the Bills open Highmark Stadium, all those great sight lines, all those great seats people get a chance to see from all theirs, all so excited. Look, I'd like to be able to sit here and tell you two things. One is that I could tell you to take the under. I can't see that. Both teams have issues defensively. The Lions are banged up. Neither of those things is getting solved in the 4 days between Sunday and Thursday. I'd like to be able to say take the Lions, because already I'm getting texts from my wife's family. Boy, you've been anti us all night because it was about the Michigan story.
2: Yeah, I got a tweet from a guy named Liam saying, look, man, you can't say one nice thing about the state of Michigan tonight, can you?
3: Jason, is your couch comfortable?
0: I vacation in Michigan. It's
3: fair. Is your couch comfortable?
0: Yeah. Luckily it is, yeah.
3: Does Ralph share?
0: No, me and Bailey are on the couch tonight by ourselves. But the Lions have problems. Week one, the offense was pretty good, but they had to give the ball to Jahmyr Gibbs 29 times, and they had to escape Tyler Shuck in the second half. Tyler, I told you how much I like the Saints, but he goes for 410, and the Lions only escape because they get a fortuitous call on a fumble, and the Saints go for two in overtime and don't get it. The Lions have problems. The Bills don't have nearly as many. What they did offensively to the Texans, again, this is a top three defense last year. At points, they were the best defense in the NFL. And they went through them with so much new. DJ Moore coming in. Okay, there's going to be some time. Nope, DJ Moore, everything they expect him to be. Finally, Dalton Kincaid, year 37, the breakout for Dalton Kincaid. New coaches, new head coach, new systems, doesn't matter. What they did to that Texans defense was so unbelievably impressive. They're going to do it tomorrow night to the Lions, and it's going to be one of those 38-28 kind of games where the Lions get behind a bit. They'll put points on the board, but they're not going to stop the Bills, and the Bills are going to get that big win.
2: Yeah, I think we're looking at, what, 54.5, or maybe it's inch to 55, depending on where you're shopping.
3: 70. 75.
2: Yeah, I mean, look, the thing with the Lions coming off the short week, you talk about the usage of Gibbs, so we'll wait and see how they deploy him on a short week. They're also down two starters in the offensive line, in addition to everything they've had going on in the secondary. This is a Bills romp, or should be. What we saw just being a preview, they'll get James Cook more involved than he was in week one. DJ Moore, you mentioned him. He got to 100 yards and a score. Yeah. So I think this is a runaway and hide kind of situation, like a 38-17 or thereabouts.
0: Yeah, this is the Lions with that offense always has a puncher's chance. But you're opening up a new stadium. It's your home opener. It's 4 days. I saw more good from the Bills week one than I saw from the Lions. Still more nervous about the Lions after week one.
2: Absolutely.
0: Exit How About a Fresca, exit Swollen Dome, the Jason Smith Show with my best friend, Mike Harmon. 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Just search our names wherever you get your podcast from. It will be there for you. Coming up next, my buddy Ben Maller. 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
15: A lab, and Dr. Frankenstein was putting together a quarterback. 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
12: The other guy sees what he wants.
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4: This, according to TMZ, club is set to host Tiger Woods' Nexus Cup charity event later on this week. Well, I don't know if that means he's coming back as much as he probably said, why not pick up a club, see if I can swing it a little bit. You know, you had the accident where he didn't get hurt, so I'm guessing that he could still swing a golf club. Now, the treatment that he got in rehab was for, I'm guessing, substance abuse, not rehab for any injury there. Well, he's 50 years of age. I can't imagine him playing on the senior tour. Can't imagine that. Yes, Ray?
5: Do you think he should come back to the PGA Tour if he has a chance, or do you think that he should just almost at this point protect his image golf-wise?
4: Oh.
5: Like, you don't want to run into a Russell Wilson towards the end of your career. You're missing all these cuts.
4: Well, if he's on the senior tour, he doesn't have to worry about that.
5: Like you said, I don't know if he would ever do the senior tour.
4: Yeah,
5: too competitive.
4: But I don't know if he can be competitive. I don't know if Tiger can be out there on the regular tour with these guys blowing it by him by 75 yards. I don't think that he, like, the competitor in him is going to be swinging out of his shoes, and that's the wrong thing for everything that he's been through. Yeah, Ray.
5: Yeah, you can't really get paired up with Bryson at Augusta if you're Tiger at this point.
4: Or Rory. I mean, all of these guys bomb it.
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4: Wow. Now Kansas City is evolving again. Week one, I know, tiny sample, but what we saw last night is they can win by running the football consistently and having a true 1,000-yard rusher, because Mahomes hasn't had that. 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They've had a couple of different incarnations of a running game there, but you think about, they've had a passing attack. They've had a really good defense. Now you have Mahomes improvising, and now they're back to playing maybe Andy Reid kind of football of balanced offensively and defensively. But when Mahomes took off and ran, I went, get down, slide, get out of, wait, what, touchdown? Okay. I didn't expect that to start the season, but, you know, that's Mahomes.
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12: I think there's a clear winner as to who's in the most trouble, and it's the Rams. The Broncos' issues, Bo Nix is still okay. Hopefully, he continues his upward trajectory. The Patriots, you want to think that Drake May is still upward mobility, but the worry is more about the Rams, because the Rams can easily start 0-5 now. 0-5.
13: And you're finding
12: five,
13: no relief in that
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13: division.
12: Not two, not three, not four. The Rams can start 0-5, man. No Myles Garrett. You're missing the best defensive player of the year in the NFL. You're missing him for at least the next month. All of a sudden now, you play the Giants week two. The Giants, that's now a difficult game. They just beat the crap out of the Cowboys.
13: They did.
12: Look out, man.
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14: 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The World Cup.
16: All right, World Cup.
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12: The NBA.
14: Or just that random story that pops up on your timeline.
17: Yeah.
14: We do the talking.
18: You guys talk so much.
14: And that gets you talking.
19: First things first, I'm going to listen to you guys.
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1: Trying to ruin college football, damn it.
2: Oh, no.
1: I'm tired of it. Enough's enough here.
2: Is this why?
3: They got AI I've never even heard of. Like, when I was walking off the plane and there's these advertisements for different AI companies, I'm like, man, y'all AI isn't doing very well because I don't know about any of that.
2: Dang.
3: I don't know about ChatGPT and Grok and everything else, but your AI, I don't know what it's doing.
1: Yeah, by the way, be careful what you tweet out there, because they frown upon a lot of that, too.
2: Is that why Sarkeesian pieced her, deuced her up?
1: So this is, I can't even believe this is a story. So, you know, after the game, Steve Sarkeesian, the game being Texas, Ohio State, he goes to do whatever post-game interview with Holly Rowe on the field, blows her off. Of course, there's outrage. People, you know, pissed off about it. Holly Rowe wasn't happy about it in the moment.
2: That joke was funny, the way she walked off.
1: Yeah,
2: like, she couldn't even hide it.
1: No, like, so, but again, these are fake videos, whatnot. And so Arch Manning talked about that one specifically on Monday, and it sounded like this.
4: I've seen a few AI edits of stuff, but that's about it. I saw an AI edit Sark's interview. Y'all seen that one?
1: All right, so people were bothered by that.
2: Why were they bothered? Because he says the one of them slapping up.
1: Yeah.
2: Well, I mean, it's AI.
3: And I understand that point, but like...
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1: Would you guys like to name the biggest liar for you in week one?
3: Justin Herbert and the Los Angeles Chargers. That's a liar. That's a team that I am not giving up on. I think Justin Herbert and the Chargers still have a shot at winning that division. The result of that game, we'll look back and say, nope, that was a liar week one.
2: I'm going with the Bears. And I have to.
1: They're not going to get 300 on the ground every game?
2: And 59 points. The Panthers should be ashamed of themselves. And I think they made it appear to be somewhat believable in the fashion of which the Bears did it.
1: I think the biggest liar of week one is the Giants. Mm. I don't buy that for a second.
5: Two Pros, LeVar Arrington, Brady Quinn, and a Cup of Joe, Jonas Knox. 6 a.m. Eastern, 3 a.m. Pacific on Fox Sports Radio.
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0: And let's do it. Here we go. Our celebrity panel of judges here to form Voltron, some of the biggest names in all of overnight talk radio. Does it get any bigger than America's favorite crossing guard, Daniel, in Fort Wayne, Indiana? Hello, Daniel.
5: Good morning. It doesn't get any bigger than this.
0: This is huge. You're enjoying that weather until it turns nasty, and then you got to bundle up, so you got to enjoy it.
5: Oh, yeah, it's been raining lightning, but I don't have to go out and cross the kids for at least another half hour or so.
0: All right. Hopefully the storm will pass through. And there's Daniel. We have Patrick in San Diego. Hello, Patrick. Welcome. Patrick.
6: Hello, Benjamin, my old friend.
0: You got your Manny Machado pajamas on today, Patrick? What do you got?
6: Huh? Yes, I do. I'm not going to get into it with you. You know I was mad, but I love you, Benjamin. You know I do.
0: All right, all right. It was just a take. You can't get that upset about a take. It was just a hot take. It was a really nice hot take. You did not enjoy the hot take. It was a good hot take. Thank you, Patrick. We have Hollering James, who stayed on hold. Hello, Hollering James. Are you drinking?
7: Drinking H2O.
0: Andrew is in Bakersfield, California. Hello, Andrew.
8: Hey, Ben. What's the internet?
0: Attention advertisers, you can reach this coveted demographic. Eddie is in Charlotte. Hello, Eddie. Welcome. This is thumbs up, thumbs down, Eddie. The man's a legend.
9: Good morning, Benjamin. I know you don't do birthday shout-outs, so I'm not going to bring it up.
0: As you know, I cannot wish you a happy birthday. It is odd, though, that you might share a birthday with Andrea, who called in earlier. And I cannot, Eddie, say happy birthday to you. I'm not a morning show. The morning guys are coming.
9: No problem. I appreciate the consideration.
0: Yeah, I mean, I wish I could. I know, you know, turning 27 again is kind of a big deal, Eddie, so I understand that.
9: But, you know. More like 62.
0: It's close. 20, you know, 62 is the new 27. That's the way I look at it. You know. All right. Well, happy. Have a big piece of cake, Eddie. Hold on. We have Kenny in Mobile. Hello, Kenny. Welcome, Kenny.
10: Hi, y'all. The original home of Mardi Gras, my aunt.
0: Is that right? I did not know. When I think of Mobile sports wise, I think of that Senior Bowl. That's what I think. Mobile every year. Yeah.
10: Oh, yeah.
0: Calm down, Ken. Try to control your emotion. All right, here we go, everybody. You're my judges. Listen closely. We have three options. One of these stories is not true. That's the fictional story. You have to separate fiction from fact. We always start with the first story here. Steph Curry, Golden State player, was recently asked about his plans after his career in the NBA. Curry said he isn't planning on hanging it up anytime soon, but when he does, he is interested in getting involved in politics. He's friends with the Obamas, and when pressed further, Curry said he could see himself serving in the California State Senate. That sounds like a nightmare to me. Story number two, Taco Bell announced this week that the chain is launching its first ever Live Mas Open. It's a nine-hole golf tournament hosted by Kevin Hart, who does everything because, I mean, my God, good for him. It's at the ranch, something called the Ranch in Laguna Beach, California, November 2nd. Nine fans will join a foursome consisting of celebrities and pro athletes, you know, rich, annoying people and who think they're important, and content creators. Oh, my God, what a nightmare. And the winner will get to choose a discontinued Taco Bell item to bring it back in 2027. And story number three, the Hawk Tua girl, who became an internet sensation, quickly disappeared, crypto scandal, all that. Well, now she's back throwing shade at Lane Kiffin. She appeared in a new commercial for an online sports book. She plays a woman from Lane Kiffin's hot yoga class in Mississippi and the whole thing. All right, those are the three stories. One of them is not true. Let's go to our judges and find out. Daniel in Fort Wayne. Daniel, one, two, or three, Daniel?
7: I want to take the lead, not to concede, number three.
0: Number three. All right, my man. Patrick Machado in San Diego. What's the answer, Patrick?
11: Number one.
0: All right, he's going number one. Thank you, Patrick. Hollering James, one, two, or three, James?
12: Number three.
0: Andrew in Bakersfield, one, two, or three. Andrew, quick bite.
13: Number one.
0: Eddie, one, two, or three, Eddie?
14: One.
0: Kevin. All right, it's number one was the fake story. Number one, the Steph Curry story.
15: There's a bunch of winners. The wait number is one, over. Number football one. Football is one. 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
22: 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Hey.
15: You know New England will compete. You know that Joe Burrow is focused. There's not a lot of room for error, right? And I think a key matchup, week two of the NFL, as we get closer to the end of the week, we'll break it down more. But I think one of the most key matchups will be the Broncos and the Jacksonville Jags. Because if you remember, Jacksonville went into Denver last year. Or was it the year before? They whooped their ass. Last time those two teams faced each other, don't you remember Jacksonville whooped them? So we shall see. That's a really key matchup, week two of the NFL. Because the Jags are really sharp.
25: And during the preseason, none of us were really talking about Trevor Lawrence.
15: Yeah. Denver, because the AFC is so competitive, Covino, you can't really afford to get out to that rough of a start. Because look at the Broncos' next three games. You drop one in Kansas City, which is maybe expected, right? They were
9: expected, but
15: they were
9: less than average fashion, though. Yeah, 10 points. They really didn't put up much of a fight.
15: They were, slight underdogs, a point and a half, not even a field goal, and they lost by 21.
9: Yeah, well, I can't say I was impressed by anything, really.
15: They host...
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9: Oh, boy.
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9: Chiefs. Kenneth Walker and Patrick Mahomes had some good moments, but, he wasn't the best. But first game back, and Kelsey, who was hobbling out there but making some plays, they went 31-10 over what
1: is supposed to be a great Broncos team.
15: You know, when you think of all those Tom Brady Patriots Super Bowls, the only commonality is Bill Belichick and Tom Brady. The supporting cast of characters changed so much throughout those years.
1: Oh, yeah.
15: And I think what you're seeing now is just a new iteration of Andy Reid, Patrick Mahomes, and Travis Kelce. And everyone around them is probably so drastically different than some of their Super Bowl teams. So
1: and the fact that they got Kenneth Walker like that,
15: yeah, I mean,
1: former Super Bowl MVP,
15: yeah.
1: Man, that just makes them even more ultra competitive. 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
8: 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It's got a chance. Gone. Another home run for Pete. His 44th of the year.
6: Cubs Radio Network on the call. They outscored the Braves 8-4. Reds defeated the Dodgers 6-2. And the Brewers held on 5-4 against the Pirates. Milwaukee has a 3-game lead on L.A. for the number one seed in the National League. They also own the tiebreaker. The Padres roll past the Rockies 9-3. And the Marlins defeated the Diamondbacks 4-3. The NCAA's FBS Oversight Committee said on Wednesday that it does not have the authority to overturn the result of Western Michigan's controversial loss to Michigan. But they said that the instant replay protocols were not followed by the Big Ten, and if they had been, the outcome of the game would have been different. I'm Monsi Bolaños.
14: Hello!
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22: 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Here's LeVar Arrington and Jonas.

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5: Broncos, that his guys reached out. Of course, he made it seem like Drew Brees reached out to his guys, and they worked out Drew Brees prior to the AFC Championship game. Is this even possible? Is it possible that Sean Payton was completely clueless about his coaches working out Drew Brees? It's not believable, obviously. You'd have to be a total rube to believe that Sean Payton had no idea what was going on. When I heard him talk, and we just played the long clip, there's some other clips out there of Sean Payton, he sounds like a picky eater. He was choosing his words very carefully, almost like he was trying to cover something up. Now, what would he be trying to cover up? I don't know. Right. Let's just follow the Pedridge Farms chocolate chip cookie crumbs there and let's see where they lead. So reading the coaching CYA handbook, the I didn't know, which is what Sean Payton said multiple times, I didn't know, that is a parachute. That is an emergency parachute. And that's it. And when you get put into a situation in a news conference, press conference, whatever, that's what you go to. Sean Payton wants us to believe his own offensive assistants, his subordinates, right? They work under him. He's the head of the pyramid, and they're underneath him and all that stuff. And they went out
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9: 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Now Kansas City is evolving again. Week one, I know, tiny sample, but what we saw last night is they can win by running the football consistently and having a true 1,000-yard rusher, because Mahomes hasn't had that. Pacheco was great. 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They've had a couple of different incarnations of a running game there. But you think about, they've had a passing attack. They've had a really good defense. Now you have Mahomes improvising, and now they're back to playing maybe Andy Reid kind of football of balanced offensively and defensively. But when Mahomes took off and ran, I went, get down, slide, get out of, wait, what, touchdown? Okay. I didn't expect that to start the season, but, you know, that's Mahomes.
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6: Are the Chiefs great? I don't think so. We use this word a lot because it matters. It's called intentional. What you watched with Kansas City last night and Chicago on Sunday was a very intentional game plan. The Chiefs are like, we haven't run particularly well since like Jamal Charles and Priest Holmes. Like, we have Kenneth Walker. We're going to run the football intentionally. So Andy Reid, who's 22-5 off a bye and 11-3 now in week one, had all summer. They get Kenneth Walker. We are going to make a point to be a physical football team. Because in Kansas City, do you realize when he had that 60-yard run that you're watching on TV right now? Kansas City last year only had one back all year that rushed for 60 yards in a game. Like, the Chiefs can't run. It's like Priest Holmes, Jamal Charles, and the desert forever. I'm watching that run. I'm like, when's the last time I saw a run like that in a big spot by the Kansas City Chiefs? So Mahomes now has some help. But you could see that Andy Reid was thinking, okay, I got a rookie undrafted left tackle. Patrick Mahomes, psychologically off a torn ACL, he's going to do his stuff off script, but I'm not going to lean into him. I'm going to lean into running. 3 years ago on this show, we were pushing back because everybody said, the running game is dead. Well, it was in Kansas City for a long time. When you can watch a football game and you can see in the first two series what a coach is trying to do, that means...
3: 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And now, Steve Covino.
7: Oh, boy.
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7: Ah!
3: This is Covino and Rich.
7: Chiefs. Kenneth Walker and Patrick Mahomes had some good moments, but, you know, he wasn't the best. But first game back, and Kelsey, who was hobbling out there but making some plays, they went 31-10 over what is supposed to be a great Broncos team.
9: You know, when you think of all those Tom Brady Patriots Super Bowls, the only commonality is Bill Belichick and Tom Brady. The supporting cast of characters changed so much throughout those years.
7: Oh, yeah.
9: And I think what you're seeing now is just a new iteration of Andy Reid, Patrick Mahomes, and Travis Kelce. 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
9: yeah, I mean,
7: former Super Bowl MVP,
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16: I think there's a clear winner as to who's in the most trouble, and it's the Rams. The Broncos issues, Bo Nix is still okay. Hopefully he continues his upward trajectory. The Patriots, you want to think that Drake May is still upward mobility, but the worry is more about the Rams, because the Rams can easily start 0-5 now. 0-5.
17: And you're finding no relief in that
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16: 2, not 3, not 4. The Rams can start 0-5, man. No Myles Garrett. You're missing the best defensive player of the year in the NFL. 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All of a sudden, now, you play the Giants week 2. The Giants, that's now a difficult game. They just beat the crap out of the Cowboys.
17: They did.
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0: set, go.
1: Oh, look at him just attacking the girl. See, like he's been here before.
0: You're that burrito. That size of a burrito.
1: It was this exact.
0: And we have time. That's it.
1: A W for the ladies.
0: All right.
2: That's impossible.
0: Ray, is that burrito that she has the same size as you? Because I can't believe that.
3: I do have a humongous burrito right now, but...
1: Yeah. I thought we were churching it up, Danny.
0: Aren't we flexing a little bit over there, Ray?
1: Yeah, I feel good. Humble Brian there.
4: Ray said the size of the burrito shouldn't matter.
0: 30 seconds is the record. A woman housed a burrito in 30 seconds. These guys got halfway through. If I gave you 90 seconds, you might have gotten through that burrito. And Dylan did the 999, the 9 beers, 9 hot dogs, 9 innings. And he did that no problem. But the burrito, tough to take down.
4: With no liquid either. She had no like water or anything.
0: Nothing. Yeah.
4: It's that I did not give that record enough credit before trying it. It is, that's got to be like the hardest thing of all time.
0: I don't know if it's the hardest thing of all time.
4: And ever. The hardest thing ever.
0: In the history of mankind.
4: Yes.
0: Thank you. It's that kind of fun. More of that on the Gambling Podcast. And we'll see what the language is like coming up next Wednesday. Available at danpatrick.com. 2 hours in the books, one more to go. Andrew Whitworth, Amazon football analyst. We got Lions, Bills coming up tonight. Paulie gets ready to prep for Papson Perloff coming up at noon Eastern. Big Day Ray will sit in the chair. We're back with the final hour on this Thursday after this. 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
11: 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This is Covino and Rich.
4: Chiefs. Kenneth Walker and Patrick Mahomes had some good moments, but, you know, he wasn't the best. 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
14: Week 2 in the NFL kicks off tonight with the Bills hosting the Lions as the Bills christen their brand new $2.1 billion stadium. Quarterback Josh Allen.
15: You know, it's the first official, you know, seasonal game in there. But we're not really focused on that. We're just focused on short week, playing against a tough opponent, trying to have the best week possible.
14: The Sunday NFL schedule includes the Bengals visiting the Texans. Bengals QB Joe Burrow missed practice yesterday with a back issue, but says he will play this weekend. The Bears host the Vikings Sunday. Minnesota QB Kyler Murray remains a question mark as he recovers from a concussion. The Falcons are unsure who their QB will be against the Panthers. Week 1 starter Cooper Rush is nursing a back injury. Tua Tagovailoa still recovering from an oblique strain. And Michael Penix not back yet from last season's ACL tear. Saturday's college schedule includes a matchup with number 7 LSU visiting 9th-ranked Ole Miss. LSU quarterback Sam Levitt listed as doubtful on their injury report. I'm Matt McCoy.
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12: If the Chiefs aren't going to give up that many points, they're going to win just about every game. Meaning if the defense is going to be that good, no one was expecting the defense to be this good. It's a young defense. They lost McDuffie. Spags is the greatest defensive coordinator in the history of the NFL. If the defense is going to be that good, and I'm not certain they're going to be that good, but they were last night. If they continue, then yes, I would say the Chiefs are probably, with everything that we just said, probably the favorites out of the AFC.
13: If you're telling me I have to back one of these AFC teams, Josh Allen, who's never made it to a Super Bowl, Lamar Jackson, who's never made it to a Super Bowl,
12: yep.
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14: Stop. Yes. 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
13: You're my guy.
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2: He goes to do whatever post-game interview with Holly Rowe on the field, blows her off. 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
14: Greg Wingo going to join us to start off hour number two. Our thanks to Booger McFarland for joining us in that last segment. I am glad we didn't include him in the Think About It Thursday. That guy doesn't like going to games. He doesn't care about any of it. He's got a nice setup.

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